to a young fella, a young cowpoke, a cow puncher. I don't know. Is that like, I don't even know what a cow, are you punching cows? Why? Are you punching their tickets? Is it like a cow subway? I don't understand. But this is going out. Birthday, happy birthday to Wiggins out there in the wilds of southeastern Connecticut. Man, the phones have been blowing up. I've heard from James and his wife, and they're all over this. And I got Chris, and then I got Diane. Diane, I'm going to be getting her stuff on pretty soon. And then all sorts of people, they're on board with the demented cowboy stuff. So good call, Wiggins. That's all I can say. It is 8:01, and I just want to give you some idea of what we've been listening to. Started us off at the Sons of the Pioneers, Cigarettes and Whiskey and Wild, Wild Women. Lee J. Harrell, did I always talk about this? Yeah, I probably did. 10 o'clock train. Frank Dykus. Kingston Frank? I don't know. The Visit. Webb Pierce. There Stands the Glass. And then there was a little duet with Loretta Lynn. We'll be hearing more of her later on. And Conway Twitty, You're the Reason Our Kids Are Ugly. And then Eddie Nowak, Ain't the Reapin' Ever Done. We'll be hearing more from Eddie Nowak later on as well. Jimmy Rogers, the yodeling brakeman, Blue Yodel number 1. My brother, Bob Hastings, prefers Blue Yodel number 9, which is certainly a choice, and I think it's a fine one, but Blue Yodel number 1 is the one for me. And then, I know, somebody asked already, if somebody requests a song from me, no matter what the theme, I'm going to play it. And Lewis, I hope this isn't dedicated to Nora. That's all I have to say, Lewis. But Lewis wanted to hear Alice Cooper, No More Mr. Nice Guy. I think I saw Alice Cooper in Wista in 1982. I think that's the tour that he guillotined himself. I think that might have been it. Anyway, so that was Alice Cooper, No More Mr. Nice Guy. The Leuven Brothers, Satan Is Real. And Benny Joy, Dark Angel. Dark Angel. So that's what we got. We got alcoholic cowboy songs. We've got demented, psychotic cowboy songs. We've got sad cowboy. We've got some outlaw cowboy songs coming up. We've got all sorts of things. Let's get back to the music. If you got a request, give us a call. 860-297-2450. Believe me, I got plenty. But if you got something to add to this, let's start the conversation. So, and Chris, I'm sorry for cutting you off, but I had to get back to this thing. It's always great hearing from Chris from New Britain. I don't think I heard from you last week. Oh, and one more thing before I get back to the music. This is important, so actually pay attention. I'm not sure when. I think maybe my last show in May, maybe the first show in June. I'm going to do prom. Prom is coming up, people, and we need dance music. I need to hear dance music. I want whatever gets you out of your seat and onto the dance floor. I don't care if you're doing the jitterbug or the worm or slam dancing or if you're mosh pitting or if you're Viennese waltzing or Cajun two-step. I don't care. If it gets you up and dancing, gets you moving, then I want to hear it. So Diane's sending me a whole bunch of stuff. She always has good things. But you can send them to me, Paul Hastings, WRTC, at Gmail. Say it with me. You in the back, pay attention. Paul Hastings, WRTC, at gmail.com. Send me dance music. I want to put together some dancing. I want people sweating to the oldies or the newies. I don't care which, either. So give that a try. Let's get back to the music. What do we got coming up? Oh, we got some more. You know what? I'm going to start off with a song requested by Diane, Emmylou Harris, Two More Bottles of Wine. Let's see how this works out.

The first day I got me a fuel pump, and the next day I got me an engine and a trunk. Then I got me a transmission and all the chrome. The little things I could

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The back end looked kind of funny too, but we put it together, and when we got through, well, that's when we noticed that we only had one tail fin. About that time, my wife walked out, and I could see in her eyes that she had her doubts. But she opened the door and said, "Honey, take me for a spin." So we drove uptown just to get the tags, and I headed to ride on down Main Drag. I could hear everybody laughing for blocks around.

This is the Cottonmouth, and negatory on the cost of this machine there, Red Rider. You might say I went right up to the factory and picked it up. It's cheaper that way.

866-667-6869-79 automobile. All right, WRTC here's. It's 833. I'm almost out of here. You don't want to go anywhere because Mr. Realistic's coming in at 9 o'clock. But right now, what have we been listening to? Had a little kerfuffle at the top of the hour. I don't know if anybody noticed. I thought I was going into Emmylou Harris. I did not. I went into the Sons of the Pioneers for the second time. Diesel Smoke. Obviously, my coffee is hitting me right about now. I'm going to be up until dawn. The Carter Family after that. You know, I thought about this later on. Well, actually, while it was playing. And the Carter Family is a little bit too pure for this hour and a half that we had. But it was a nice respite. And the first family of country music. Can the circle be unbroken? I certainly hope not. And then from Diane, Emmylou Harris, two more bottles of wine. Diane, I'm still waiting on that list of dance music. And from you folks out there, some point I'm putting prom together. I want dance music. I don't care what you dance to. We will judge you, but we will dance. And so we got to, if you just leave it up to me, it's going to be nothing but Harry Belafonte for an hour and a half. That may not work out, but I need your suggestions. One gentleman already suggested something for a slow dance. Remember that, ladies, when the men in the ugly tuxedos would put their hands on your hips and you would put your arms on their shoulders and you would sway back and forth while listening to You Look Wonderful Tonight or something like that or whatever. I don't know. I didn't like prom. Anyway, so let's get back to this. What else do we hear? Durwood Daly with East Dallas Dagger. Jimmy Wages, Take Me From This Garden of Evil. And then, thank you, Chris. Even though I cut him off, I felt bad. I was just, I had things to do, but I always like chatting with Chris and with Diane and with Jim and everybody. But what did Chris give me? The Byrds, 100 Years From Now. He was absolutely right. That was excellent. I had never heard that. I know. I remember my brother Alfred had the Sweethearts of the Rodeo, but he took it off to California at some point to go live with his girlfriend. Oh, my Lord. Was that an upset? That was a speed bump my mother had to get through. Gene McCown, Ghost Memories. Frankie Lane, High Noon. And then Pat, Keith, and Wayne with I'm Tired of You, Satan. And we finished that set up with One Piece at a Time by Johnny Cash. It is now 8:35. We've got all sorts of music that we have to get through, but I just want to remind everyone this is a birthday gift radio show going out to Wiggins. I hope that young cowpoke appreciates that and shines up his spurs and heads out onto the trail, sitting a little bit taller in the saddle, knowing that he has his whole life ahead of him. I don't know. He has something ahead of him. Anyway, I'm going to be out of here. I don't know if I'll get a chance to say goodbye because I just want to play more of this music. But we got plenty more. Dance music, remember that. Paul Hastings, WRTC at Gmail. And next Friday, I think I'm doing rock and roll. I just want thundering drums, screaming guitars, and I just need that. So I think I'm going to do like, so prepare your requests now. None of this panty waist stuff. I want something that's got some weight to it. I want something that's going to make me, I need some energy. So rock and roll next Friday. But for right now, let's get back to the demented country music, the classic country music, the alcoholic country music, all sorts of stuff. Let's get back to that. And thank you so much for all the calls, all the phone calls, all the requests, all the nice things. It's awesome. I'll see you back here next week.

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Because when you have victory, you understand that the pain was part of the plan to make you greater. You understand that the circumstances were the weight that you kept lifting every day. And today is a new day.

Yes, let's go WRTC. If you like what you're hearing, feel free to call on 860-297-2450. Again, you're on with Mr. Realistic. Banging the Afro House. The deep Afro House. Let's work.

Yeah, for those of you just checking in here at WRTC, it's DJ Mr. Realistic bringing you some South African deep Afro house. If you're not into it yet, you will be. It's the kind of music you listen to.

Yeah, we get dirty on you. We'll bring in some of that Culo de Sol. Dub Dogs, the Kraft remix. Listen up.

Yes, yes, WRTC. You're in a mix with DJ Mr. Realistic. Ah, excuse me. Up next is DJ Carol. You know how she gets down. Stay locked. She's going to come burn the place down. Much love and thanks and appreciation to everybody that tuned in tonight.

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Donna Summer. Shouts out to Mike Tuttle. Also shouts out to the Orange Crew and Iris. You too. Thanks for listening.

89.3 WRGC. Somebody said, send a shout out to Jamaica on this one. Denroy Morgan, I'll do anything for you. 89.3 WRTC.

89.3 WRT Say with Erica Badu and The Roots. More music coming your way. Method Man. Let's see. Rick James and Tina Marie. Cameo, Switch, Michael Jackson, Gwen Guthrie. CeCe Peniston. Cheryl Lynn. Just keep it right where you have it on 89.3.

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You've heard from GQ, Phyllis Hyman, Odyssey, T.S. 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

89.3 WRTC at 152. I'm Carol Black. Hey, it's been real. It's been real. I'm going to have to catch you on the flip side. Excuse me, Dougie. 6 minutes. Yeah, I have a little over 6 minutes, but hey, thanks for tonight. 89.3 WRTC, Hartford.

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WRTC operates at the assigned frequency of 89.3 MHz, channel 207, with the effective radiated power of 300 watts, as authorized by the Federal Communication Commission. WRTC studios are located on the first floor of the high-rise dormitory, with transmission facilities located atop the high-rise dormitory on the campus of Trinity College. The license to operate WRTC is held by the trustees of Trinity College. Unless specifically indicated, the opinions expressed on this station do not represent those of the licensee or management of WRTC. We invite comments and suggestions concerning programming, as well as acknowledgement of reception. They can be sent to WRTC, Trinity College, Hartford, Connecticut, 06106, Attention Station Management.

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WRTC studios are located on the first floor of the high-rise dormitory, with transmission facilities located on the top of the high-rise dormitory on the campus of Trinity College. The license to operate WRTC is held by the trustees of Trinity College. Unless specifically indicated, the opinions expressed on WRTC do not reflect those of the management, staff, or licensee of WRTC Hartford. We invite comments and questions concerning programming, as well as acknowledgement of reception. They can be sent to WRTC-FM, Trinity College, 300 Summit Street, Hartford, Connecticut, 06106. 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

give glory to the Lamb. The sovereign one, we give glory to the Lamb. 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

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Storm came, the lightning started flashing. The young man that was driving the car lost control of the automobile, ran off the road, and everybody was all right except him. They got out of the car, and just across the dirt road was a white house. They took him across there to that white house and knocked on the door, and a white lady came to the door and said, "Can I help you?" They said, "Ma'am, if you just let us, our brother just got in an accident. We want to just come in and make a telephone call. We want to call the doctor." They walked in, and daughter got on the phone, and the phone kept ringing, and there was no answer. Finally, somebody picked up the phone and said, "I'm sorry, but the doctor's not here. He's out on his rounds." Somebody say, "Yes, here." Well, the daughter put that phone down and went back into the living room, and the little children, they were sitting there crying. They were all sitting there crying. And by that time, grandmama had got out of the car. She made her way across that dirt road, and she walked up to it and just opened up the screen door, and she peeped in and she said, "How's my son doing?" And they told her, said, "Mama, we tried to call the doctor, but he was out on his rounds." She said, "Child, let me come in."

0: She made her way to that closet, and there was just enough room for her to get in there. She walked in that closet. The children were walking behind her. She walked in that closet, and she closed the door, and before she talked to the Lord, she said this:
1: I'm out.

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0: walked in that room. 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Everybody else was happy. She just raised her voice and said this.
1: There is God for him. I said, hey, God.

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The Bushnell Center for the Performing Arts present Anne Juliet. This hilarious new musical flips the script on the greatest love story ever told. Anne Juliet asks what would happen next if Juliet didn't end it all over Romeo. 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Anne Juliet, May 5th through the 10th, taking place at Mortensen Hall. 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Community Housing Associates will host a job fair Thursday, May 14th from 10 a.m. to 1 p.m. in the Ann Shea Community Room at 76 Pliny Street in Hartford. 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

In the mix. Here we go.

All right, y'all. That was Keith Pringle, No Greater Love. All right, the Pentecostal Mass Choir and Keith Pringle. Praise God, praise God. This is the Mother's Day weekend, and I'm your host, your operator, Didymus. Good morning. Good morning. Holy Ghost Party. In the background, you got James Big Nine, and I came to lift him up. Amen. That's what I came to do. Good morning. Good morning. Good morning. God bless you and God keep you. Sister J was banging out the music this morning. We thank and praise God for her and her selections. We are a team. The Didymus and the Spicy V. We've come to do it better. That souls might be saved. Amen. We also thank you for joining us in this midweek. We got the call to fill in, and we appreciate those that called in then and those that called in now. Sister Macon, Sister Louise, Brother Mark, Sister TK, Pastor Pipkin, Brother and Pastor Dr. Victor Thomas in the Mount Olive Church Ministries. Amen. And most of all, to one of my longtime listeners and always encouraged me down through the years, and it's been about 21 on and off here with WRTC Moving in the Spirit, first brought in by Brother Mo. Amen, was his radio name. Amen. And then he became Minister Mo. And then he became Reverend Maurice Pipkin. And now the Lord has blessed him and elevated him to Pastor Maurice Pipkin of Prayer, Praise, and Worship. Amen. So we just thank and praise God for him. Amen. And down through the years, we had a faithful listener among listeners. Amen. Praise God. We give all honor where honor is due to our Lord and Savior Jesus Christ, who is now and will always be the head of my life from now until eternity. And you know eternity just goes on and on and on. So we got to stay right. We got to live right. Amen, amen. Holiness is right. Build up your what? Most holy faith. Hallelujah. There's a way and a highway there. And that way shall be called the way of holiness. 35 verse 8 of the book of Isaiah. Look it up if you think I'm lying. Amen, praise God. But nevertheless, Mother Fanny Matherson, better known as Miss Ducey at the Mount Olive Baptist Church. Amen. At 12 Suffield Street, which is now 20 Battle Street. Amen. I don't know. You know, those that know, they know. Amen. But if you're old head from the city of Hartford, you know Mother Ducey. Amen. Praise God. And Devin and his lovely mother, Tracy. Praise God. To God be the glory for that family down through the years. Amen. Hallelujah. Well, on tomorrow, they're going to honor her after the morning worship on Mother's Day down in the fellowship hall. Yeah, it's going to be at the Mount Island Church Ministries. Amen. And praise God. All right. Amen. It's going to be on May 24th. Praise God. So we want to be there if it's possible. Amen. That'll be right after church service. Amen. Amen. It's been a change. Amen. But praise God. Hallelujah. Because I watched service last week. Amen. So we just thank and praise God for that. Hallelujah. And it was revealed to me that on May 24th, amen, they're going to honor her. Amen. And that was given to me by none other than Minister Sister Yvette, our faithful DJ here at WRTC. So we just thank and praise God for all he is doing in and through each and every one of you. Let's give you a recap of what we've listened to on this morning since the 5 o'clock hour. Amen. We first started out with Bishop Paul S. Morton Sr.
since I met Jesus. And then we had Coandria Banks in My Prayer. Then we heard from Godfrey Golden, and he brought us Glory to the Lamb. We also heard from Donnie McClurkin. Hallelujah. We heard from Donnie McClurkin, and he brought us Great is Your Mercy. We heard from the Georgia Mass Choir, Come On In the Room. And we also heard from the G.O.M. Music and Be Lifted Live. We heard a fabulous song by Pierce S. Hughes, Make It Somehow. Amen, amen. And that was Mother Ducey's, that was my favorite song done by Mother Ducey. Let's see that. When I first heard that was back in the old synagogue, which is tore down, and the new church there now was the Booster Choir. Amen. The Booster Choir. Yeah, Mother Ducey, Mother Ang Pankme, Mother Sarah Bird. These were all women older than me, praise God. And Jeanette Benford, and the list goes on and on. Amen. They were the lead singers there under the tutelage of Professor Whitaker. Amen. But we heard from Pierce S. Hogan, Make It Somehow. Then we heard from Tina Campbell, Destiny. We heard from Just Steve Running. And we also heard from Tasha Cobb Leonard, Won't Be Too Long. Amen. We heard from Jordan G. Welsh. Amen. And she brought us Selah Glory. Praise God. And as we went on a little further from her, we heard from Blanca. She gave us New Day. Amen. Praise God. And we heard from P.J. Morton. And he brought us So. Amen. Featuring JoJo, and we heard from Chosen Rhythm, and I Get My Praise On. And we heard from Chosen Rhythm again, and this was one of my songs. It's a Holy Ghost Party. Hallelujah. Demeter Joe gave us Knees on the Ground. Praise God. And then we heard from the Pentecostal Community Choir, under the leadership of Minister Keith Pringle, and he just gave us No Greater Love. And then we are listening to, again, God Is Doing It on the Inside by David Frazier here on WRTC 89.3, Moving in the Spirit. I am your host and your operator for this morning, and Lord willing, for next Saturday morning, if the Lord tarries, hallelujah, we thank and praise God for each and every one of you. Hey, we got a few minutes left, so let's get some scripture. Amen. Music is good, but there's nothing better or greater than the word of the Lord. Amen. Amen. Amen. We're going to read to you from the ESV version. Amen. And the Lord is going to give us the book of Psalms for the Old Testament scripture. Book of Psalms. And we're going to chapter 27. Hallelujah. And it goes as such. The Holy Spirit said, Psalms 27 and verse 1, ESV, The Lord is my light and my salvation, and whom shall I fear? The Lord is the strength of my life, and whom shall I be afraid? Hallelujah. Praise God. When evildoers assail me to eat up my flesh, my adversaries and my foes, it is they who stumble and fall. Though an army encamped against me, my heart shall
not fear, though wars rise up against me, yet I will be confident. One thing I ask of the Lord, that I will seek after, that I may dwell in the house of the Lord all the days of my life, to gaze upon the beauty of the Lord and to inquire in his temple. For he has hidden me in his shelter in the day of trouble, and he will conceal me under the cover of his tent. He will lift me high upon a rock, and now my head shall be lifted up above all my enemies around me. And I will offer in his tent the sacrifice of shouts of joy, and I will sing and make melody to the Lord. Hear, O Lord, when I cry aloud, be gracious unto me, answer me. You have said, seek my face, my heart say unto you, your face, Lord, do I seek. Hide not your face from me. Turn not your servant away in anger. O you who have been my help, cast me not off, forsake me not. O God, my salvation. For my father and my mother have forsaken me, but the Lord will lift. But the Lord will take me in. Teach me your way, O Lord. Lead me on a level path because of mine enemies. Give me not up to the will of my adversaries, for false witnesses have risen up against me, and they breathe out violence. I believe, and I shall look upon the goodness of the Lord in the land of the living. Wait for the Lord. Be strong and let your heart take courage. Wait for the Lord. Amen. I read to you Psalm 27, English Standard Version, from 1 to verse 14. And the word of the Lord is richly blessed. And we pray that he adds a blessing to the hearer of his holy word. Amen. 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If you want to request, if you want prayer, if you choose to give your life to Christ, give us a call here in the studio at 860-297-2450. Again, that number is 860-297-2450. Amen. We at Moving in the Spirit, me and all the other gospel DJs and our coordinator, and this is what we believe, that Jesus Christ is Lord, that there is no God but him. Amen. And that your soul is very important to us. So, all the gospel DJs here at Moving in the Spirit, and myself and my lovely wife, have dedicated our lives that we will bring you nothing but the best and great gospel music in your hearing, scripture in your listening, scripture for your learning, and we will praise God together until the Lord come. That is our commitment here on WRTC 89.3, Moving in the Spirit. Amen? Amen. And let's see, we're going to listen to Jesus is My Rock. Amen? God bless you. WRTC, Hartford.

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1: Let's make it sound like good church in here. We're gonna take you out to the country. Come on. Good God. Here we go.
0: This is your DJ, live behind the turntables.

0: Come on, clap those hands. 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I see you, mother. Come on. You ought to take our planet right here.
1: WRTC Hartford.
0: Yes, sir. Listen, I need a witness to come up here and help me with it. Miss Mildred Williams, will you come and help me?

0: All right, praise God. This next song, we want to send this to Mother Ducey. Amen. Amen. Mother Ducey, this is for you. Your song. I found it.
1: There are uncertain times. We up today, down tomorrow. We're here today.
0: We want to say praise the Lord.
1: Question in the minds of many.
0: To Mother Ozzy Lee McKinnon.
1: Richer, getting richer, the poor, poor.
0: But you know, when Happy Mother's Day to all of y'all.
1: In my mind, I look up towards heaven. And I begin to talk to God because I know God can and will
0: to
1: answer
0: my wife,
1: prayer. And this
0: Janita
1: is what I

All right, praise God. We're sending that out to Mother Fanny Duthie Matheson. Amen, praise God. So remember the date on Sunday, the 24th, 2026. Immediately after Sunday fellowship service, the Mount Olive Church Ministries will have a special recognition honoring Mother Fanny Duthie, better known as Duthie, Miss Duthie to me, Mama Duthie to me, Matheson. Amen. So, yes, yes. Yes, the oldest now living member of the Mount Olive Church Ministries. All right. We'll be back after these messages. And where the message is at? Message.

0: A WRTC community calendar looks like this. The Bushnell Center for the Performing Arts present Anne Juliet. This hilarious new musical flips the script on the greatest love story ever told. Anne Juliet asks what would happen next if Juliet didn't end it all over Romeo. Get whisked away on a fabulous journey as she ditches her famous ending for a fresh beginning and a second chance at life, love, and her way. Anne Juliet, May 5th through the 10th, taking place at Mortenson Hall. 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The Travelers Chorale presents Oh, What a Night at the Bushnell, Thursday, May 14th at 7:30. 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Community Housing Associates will host a job fair Thursday, May 14th from 10 a.m. to 1 p.m. in the Ann Shea Community Room at 76 Pliny Street in Hartford. 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The Wadsworth Second Saturdays for Families is May 9th. 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
1: Enjoy yourself from WRTC Hartford. All right. Shabbat Shalom. Good morning. Good morning. It's 7:17 and the remaining 2 hours of Moving in the Spirit is going to dear woman to my heart, Fanny Ducey Matheson. Amen. Better known to my mother as Ducey and to me, Mother Ducey. Amen. Praise God. We thank and praise God for her. In that last song that we heard, I'm going to make it somehow. The Lord let her make that famous in the original Mount Island Baptist Church, 12 Suffield Street, which is now 20 Battle Street. Amen. Amen. The Mount been around for 109 years, soon to celebrate their anniversary. And let's see, I'm 68, so I spent my whole life in the Mount. Amen, praise God. And many have come and many have gone. Mother Molly Hicks was one of the founders. It started in her house on Worcester Street, amen. But I ain't going to go into the history of the Mount. You want to know, just give me a call here at 860-297-2450. But next on deck will be Jesus is Love. Amen. And we're going to do the instrumental version so y'all can be singing in your kitchen and before the mirror with your brush in your hand like you're doing karaoke, okay?

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So if you hear me,

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1: Hallelujah. God ain't through with me yet. Amen. Praise God. I know that's the truth. God is not through with none of us yet. Amen. Because you're listening to WRTC 89.3 on your FM dial. And y'all will not guess what happened to me. See, y'all ain't calling in. Brother Mark called in. And a few others called. Sister Macon called in. And I know Mother... McKenna, she must be trying to call in, and others wish they could call in, but the Lord blessed me. Hallelujah. To hear from my mother. Hallelujah. In the faith. Hallelujah. Mother Ducey. Man, I wish I could have got that on air, but I was just excited to hear her voice. As you know, on the 24th of this month, they're going to honor her and recognize her, honor her, pay homage to the faithfulness of herself in the Lord. Amen. When we honor a person, we're honoring their faithfulness to the work of God. And she has lent her voice, her time, her talent, and a whole lot of Woo! Hallelujah. Praise Jesus. Hallelujah. Boy, money they done raised in the mount with Miss Ducey and Sarah and all of them and Miss Geneva and Sister Ozzy and the list go on and on. Ma Berry, and everybody in there. I don't want to forget no mothers. I don't want nobody to feel bad, but you know what I'm saying? I just thank and praise God for that ministry and the strong women of faith that raised me. My father died when I was 11. Then I had Mr. McKinney, and the Lord snatched him home. And I had others, Uncle Johnny and Conrad and so forth and so on, Robert Way. Hey, I was raised up like that. Amen. Praise the name of Jesus. Hallelujah. But we just thank and praise God for his goodness, man. And here I am today through the prayers of this young lady here, Mother Ducey Fanny. Amen. Praise God. I just thank and praise God. Thank God. Thank God. Hallelujah. And I know if my mother was there, bless God, when they honor my mother, she was there over 60 years. I think 60 years of service because she started as a kid. And Mother Ducey, she'd been there at least 75. Hallelujah. But we ain't telling nobody age. But, man... I seen her last Sunday singing, amen. I wasn't able to get out. And, oh, man, she was there swinging with her red on, you know, because it was the first Sunday. So, you know, everybody had on red and, you know, for the blood of Jesus. And that, she was just on, let's see, the left-hand side of the church. She used to sit on the right by the organ, but she was on the left-hand side. And she just kept that beat. I hope tomorrow they let her sing her song. If they just let her sing an a cappella, make it somehow. Make it somehow. And she, man, carried her cross all the way. Man, if a stumble or fall, y'all got to hear that song done by her, praise God. And that's by Thomas L. Walker. Amen. We're going to try to find that here, 748. And I had it this morning, and now... Yeah, the enemy just want to get in the mix. He just don't want the name of the Lord to be lifted up. I know I'm talking, but I'm researching. Amen. Are y'all praying with me or talking about me? I love y'all. It's cloudy outside, but it's not raining right now. We're supposed to have some precipitation today, but it's not raining right now. Amen. Amen. And, well, Mother... Thomas here in the studio is finding other music for us to listen to. She found a few songs, the last set of songs that we listened to by China Styles. And she brought us War Cry. And she brought us God Ain't Through With Me Yet. And Got to Have Faith. Yeah, that was China Styles you've been listening to for the last three songs. A powerful artist came out of the Church of God in Christ. And we're going to listen to what we really need to stay under the blood by Slim and the Supreme Angels here on WRTC 89.3. And then we're going to find Reverend Thomas L. Walker and play our song again. Amen. Make it somehow.
2: Thank you, Jesus. I'm going to stay.
1: That's where we need to be.
2: Under the blood.
1: Are you there?

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Anybody know what I'm talking about? The blood of Jesus is sufficient tonight. Can I get a witness?

His blood is sufficient tonight. Can I get a witness? That's it, mama. The reason I know that his blood is so great tonight. How many of y'all remember reading when God told Moses to go down that Egypt? Tell Pharaoh to let my people go. He told Moses, said, now if Pharaoh don't hearken to your words, I'm going to kill all the firstborn. But what you do, you go back and tell the children of Israel, tell the children of Israel to kill an animal and put the blood up over that door. And when death angel come by, can I get a witness? When death angel come by, when death angel come by, it'll fly over. Can I get a witness here tonight? Now listen. If it'll do it for an animal, what do you think it'll do for Jesus? Can I get a witness? When the demon

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1: The greatest question in the minds of many is how are we going to make it? The rich are getting richer, the poor are poor. But you know, when these questions enter my mind, I look up towards heaven. And I began to talk to God because I know God can and will answer prayer. And this is what I say.

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0: Sending this out to Mother Ducey and Mother McKinney and Mother Sarah Lipskin.
1: God so loved.
0: Yes, he did. And Mother Gloria Wilson.

The Mount Olive Church Ministry, First Baptist, First Cathedral, Mount Calvary, Mount Moriah, Holy Trinity, not Lateran now, but so forth and so on. To all the recognized mothers of the gospel all around the world.

Living in the Spirit is now on the air.

the name of Jesus. That's Eddie James and the Phoenix Mass Choir. Lord has been very faithful to them. Phoenix, Arizona. Whew, you know how hot it gets out there? Yes, sir. Well, we got about less than 15 minutes left on the airtime tomorrow morning, moving in the spirit. Programming, gospel programming. We'll be back, the Lord willing. And we hope and pray that he is. Amen. Praise God. Praise God for his goodness and his love towards us. Amen. I want to share with you something from the book of James, the third chapter, beginning at the... Hallelujah. Hallelujah. Okay, beginning at the first verse, 3:5. James, the third chapter. And we'll start from 4. Praise God. Behold, King James Version. Behold, also a ship which through they be so great are driven by force of wind, yet are they turned about with a small helm, whithersoever the governor listeth. Even so the tongue is a little member and boasteth great things. Behold, how great a matter or little fire kindleth. The tongue is a fire, a world of iniquity. Your mouth, your tongue, is a fire, a world of iniquity. So is the tongue among our members, that it defileth the whole body and set on fire the course of nature. And it is set on fire of hell. Amen. Amen. What it mean by that, brother? Mean to watch your mouth. Because your mouth got a lot of iniquity in it. I believe somewhere in the Old Testament, the man of God, servant of God, said, Lord, put a watchman before my mouth so I wouldn't utter anything but your praises. Hallelujah. Let's see. David said in Psalms 34, verse 1, thank you, Holy Ghost. I will too. Bless the Lord at all times. His praise shall continuously be in my mouth. That's your personal declaration. Like David had that declaration. So we read from you, James, the third chapter. Amen. And we started at the fourth verse and went down to the seventh. Amen. Go back and read. Read the book of James. It talks about the Christian character. Amen. You want to know? Build up your most holy faith. Let's work on that this coming week. Amen. And again, happy Mother's Day to mothers that are, mothers that will be, those that are carrying now. Amen. And we honor those that have transitioned, crossed over in the bosom of our Lord and Savior Jesus Christ. Amen. And we give God all the glory, both now and forevermore. And we want to know, whose side are you on? And I think Timothy Wright can do it best in his song.

Well, amen. I'm on his side, but I got to get on the other side because Amplitude is ready to come in the building. But our last song is going out to Deacon Mathis and Minister Elder Sonia Mathis. Chris and Sister Sonia, happy Mother's Day to you, Sister Sonia. Brother Chris, it's an honor to be in your presence. This song is going out to y'all here from WRTC 89.3.

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Good morning to you. Welcome to the Portuguese program, Implantat. Every Saturday and Sunday, that's how we do gospel in Portuguese. From 5 a.m. to 12 p.m. I don't want to say 12 a.m. too. Anyway, good morning to you. Welcome again to WRTC Hartford, the Portuguese. Amblatut, WRTC Hartford,

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4: 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There we go.

Okay, people, good afternoon. Time for the DJs, the pseudo chef, to take over. That's me. Yes, you boys and girls, I'm back on the air. I used to be Tuesday. I used to do Tuesday. Now they have me doing every other Friday. I mean, every other Saturday. That's good. I just shift every other Saturday from 12 o'clock to 2:30. So keep that in mind. Like the music I play, just play, stay tuned. I have more music. Run down what you just heard. Xander, Michigan, with you remind me of a girl I once knew. Miracles came from Figure 45. The group Burton Band, Brown Band, Poppy, song from them. Couch Games, came from Buttercream Gang. The Bell Beat gave Fool's Errand, Fool's Gold. Salt in the Air came from Matthew Hornell. Hornell. War gave us Young Blood, Living in the Streets, parentheses. Everybody Wants to Rule the World, Pat Smith. You forget somebody else did that song here too. Well, she did on that album, 12. She did 12 separate tracks of copies of other songs she did. It's good, I like it. My favorite album by her. Global Unified. 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I'm a talking lot, I'm losing my voice here. I have a PSA to play and get back in music. Here's a PSA and get back in music. 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Quarter one now, and here's a PSA for you people out there. Here we go. Call me. Here we go. I'm sorry about the voice. Here we go.

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I'll do this now. I'll start that song over again. At 1 o'clock, you are on to WRTC Offering. Call me 860-297-2450. You know, think of a show. I got an hour and a half left of the music I like. Hope you like it, too. I'm on until 2:30 today. Oh, anyway, here's some more music for you. It's Living Color again. No, it's Longboat again. The last time. Call me. Here we go. Start that song again for you people. Here we go.

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All you can hope to do is spend your last moments

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0: In Africa, music is not an art form as much as it is a means of communication.

0: Okay, there we go. Sorry about that. Rendon just heard Zach Brown with The Real Thing. That's a Secret Life of Letters by Scissor Sisters. Perhaps there were Rolling Stones, was 100 years ago. Coming up, Goat's Head Soup, Old Calf gave us Men of in the Village of Erith. Monkey Wash, Donkey Wrench came from Warren Zevon. Steve Wonder gave us Maybe Your Baby. History Lessons came from Living Color. Longbow gave us The Last Time. Memory Against Forgetting came from Casey Neal. Peter Murphy gave us Silver Shade. Start off with Jefferson Airplane with Lather. And that's about for that set anyway. Play a PSA and get back into music. Here's a PSA. And then my voice here, unfortunately. Here's a PSA for you people out there. Call me 860-297-2450. Here's a PSA for you people out there. Here's a PSA for you people out there. Here we go. Here's a PSA. Here we go. Here.
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0: Okay, I'll listen for that. And here's my next song for you people out there. It'll be, Running Scared by Jeff Lynne. Running Scared by Jeff Lynne of Yellow. Call me 860-297-2450. It's Jeff Lynne with Running Scared. Here we go. 860-297-2450. Here we go. Shut up and play the music. Here we go.

I know sometimes you may wonder, from little things

Okay, it's 2 o'clock exactly. Break in here. And run down what just heard. And I'll do it again. Where am I? Hold on. Yeah, right here. See? Right here. That was Rolling Stones with Mother's Little Helper. Your Mother Should Know. Mother's Children. Beatles gave us Your Mother Should Know. Mother's Children. Kim C. Miller. That's going to Mother's Day. Happy Mother's Day to all you mothers out there. Pete Townsend and Ryan Lane gave us Wait Till the Rubber Runs Dry. Jason Isabel. Isabel. 24 Frames. Birmingham came from Nate Curran. Jeff Lynch gave us Running Scared. That's it for that set. I have one more set of music to go. A half hour of music. Chris will come in and take over his show. So I'll play something here. I'll play a PSA here and then get back in music. The PSA, here we go. Call me 860-297-2450. It's a PSA for people out there. Here we go.

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5: Okay, coming up is Doubling Dice by Rolling Stones. Here we go. Here's Tumbling Dice by Rolling Stones. I pick up the phone. Here we go. It's Rolling Stones, Tumbling Dice. Oh, yes, it's 2 o'clock. You're also WRTC Hartford. Here we go.

0: Okay, I shut that off because I'm getting out of here. Anyway, I'm done with this. That was partially Kate Bush with Rubber Band Girl. Why the Bombers came from Wee Turtles. Talking Heads gave us the Democratic Circus. 747 came from Ragtag Roots. Rolling Stones gave us Tumbling Dice. I'll be on it again next week, 2 weeks from today. Oh, the 29th, I'll be on it. I'll figure out from there when I'm on it again. Anyway, I'm out of here and getting out of here now. And remember, if I can bring a smile to one of your faces, and it's all worth it. I'll see you next week. Bye. See you in 2 weeks, I got 2 weeks. Bye. I'm out of here. Here we go. I'll leave off with PSAs. Here we go.
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0: It's with great pleasure that we welcome back a dear friend of WRTC. It is none other than Little Feat guitarist Scott Sherrard, best known for, of course, stepping into the void, a very cool void to step into after the tragic passing of Paul Bearer in 2019. He's played on the last two Feat albums, Sam's Place and Strike Up the Band. You talk about a band that's revitalized itself so many times, but just two dynamite albums, Scott, and now we're looking at an upcoming farewell tour. And I've seen a lot of farewell tours from artists 20, 30, 40 years ago, and they're still out there, but it's not complete quits, but it's starting to wind down for Little Feat on the road. Welcome back, and it's always a pleasure.
1: 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I love your show, bro. You're one of the few real DJs left out there.
0: Somebody's got to do it.

0: And when I think about it, I'm in my 40th year of doing this thing every week. If I don't do it, who's going to do it? I'm not alone. There are others doing it, but it's because of folks like you doing what you do that we come in here and do what we do. So I think it's a great relationship. We got to keep the music alive, keep educating people and entertain them with the real stuff.
1: That's right.
0: The Feed experience has been pretty wild for you. You came off of the Greg Allman Band, where you were the music director and played with Greg for many, many years, and into Little Feet, and it's just steamrolled from there. When you look back the past 6 or 7 years, has it been kind of pinching yourself sometimes going, I can't believe I'm still doing this?
1: Well, I'm sure I've shared this with you before at some point when we've talked, but I mean, you know, in my youth, I'm from the Michigan, so born in Ann Arbor, the Detroit area. Then I ended up outside of Philly, where my dad had a job in Newtown, Pennsylvania, when I was about, I don't know, 11 years old or so. And when I was 12, 13, 14, I saw my first concerts. And the most earth-shattering one for me, being that my father was a musician, I was raised in a house that was full of, like, the most high-level music and musicians hanging out. Little Feet and the Allman Brothers were kind of the bands that I saw, and they were on their resurgence. You had the Allmans with Seven Turns and Feet, we Let It Roll out. And they were on VH1, and they were playing every summer, and I used to go see them. And they were the bands who, to me, had the most successful marriage of all the different styles of American roots music that I was raised on. And they were also bands. And I was very isolated and honestly, like, kind of like already looking for purpose in life at that age. So when I discovered those groups, you know, I went from my number one heroes being Chuck Berry and Jimi Hendrix to Lil George and Dwayne and Greg Allman overnight, because I saw them as, like, I could relate to them as, like, a white middle class kid who was just trying to perform music and tell his own story, but using the influences of all these incredible artists from the African-American diaspora and beyond. You know, honestly, we have such a rich cultural milieu in our sound in America and every style of music. And those bands really, they performed, and they were interracial bands, which I was very intrigued by, and I loved that. I felt like it was somewhat, you know, even though there were no female members, it was representation of who we are as a culture, more than other rock bands, for all those reasons. And so being part of these families in different ways has been just, I mean, it's been a validation. It's a validation that I never got from the music industry. I mean, I was born in 1976, so I had a front row seat for the end of records.
0: Right, right. Very true.
1: And boy, oh boy, is that a whole nother story. But my heroes came and saved me two different times from, I don't know, becoming a professor or something, although that may be where I end up anyway.
0: Yeah, and you know, the thing is, they picked up the torch, ran with it, taking so many great musical styles. And when you talk about dipping into the blues, the jazz side of things, the folk side of things, it's all there. But each of those bands had its own DNA that's spurred dozens and dozens of other bands in that time frame.

0: everybody. I'm dressed as old Saxophone Joe, WBCN. Pretty good disguise. And tonight we have a special treat for you. For you people sitting here in the Orpheum Theater, we've got you all on the radio now.
1: Get down with your bad self.
0: And through the miracle of radio and our Crab Louie mobile facility, we are bringing all the magic of the Orpheum Theater right into your living rooms. Let us bring back to Boston a band that we love, Little Feat.

0: all the way from Brooklyn, New York. It's a local guy made good, I should say. It's a Little Feat drummer, Tony Leone, native of right next door Newington, and getting prepped for Little Feat's last farewell tour. And we shall see. I always say dot, dot, dot after last farewell tour. Is it or is it not? We shall find out. But Tony, thank you so much for taking some time.
1: Chris, thanks for having me, buddy.
0: It's interesting how a musician's, if you look at the roadmap, where they started and follow the roots of where they are currently, local guy, Hart School of Music, studied under some amazing musicians, including Alan Dawson's, and being up in Boston for a year, Alan Dawson was godlike when it came to drums. Founding member of Ola.
1: Yeah.
0: Founding member of Ola Bell, did time with Chris Robinson Brotherhood, Phil and Friends, and still involved with the ongoing Midnight Rambles. It's interesting, though, how a jazz-based drummer can basically swing and play with everybody. And I don't say that about the rock and roll drummers, because they can't swing the same way a jazz drummer can. Fair to say?
1: I don't know. I think playing jazz is a particularly demanding kind of art form. But what it comes down to for me is that any situation that I've been in, my playing is basically kind of a manifestation of what's in my mind's ear already, you know. Like I actually started playing in rock and roll bands when I was 11.
0: Mm-hmm.
1: So growing up in Newington, my folks would like cart me around with drums. My dad played drums, but they were by 11 or 12 years old, they were carting me off to rehearsals and little jam sessions at friends' houses. And we started with Neil Young, Leonard Skinner, Jimi Hendrix,
0: sure,
1: Led Zeppelin. So I did go to school and got very serious about jazz music in my late teens, 18, 19, 20, to the point where I even was trading in my rock records so that I could buy old Blue Note records. But in a way, I never left either scene, you know. They're both super a part of everything, you know. And I'll spend 1 minute listening, just this morning, listening to The Who, and then I get to my practice room and I'm listening to Kenny Dorham live at Cafe Bohemia. So,
0: sure.
1: So I think for me, I think it's a little, you can't put one above the other, but I do think that playing jazz music gives you a certain flexibility, if that's what you're kind of saying.
0: Oh, definitely.
1: Gives you the flexibility to kind of, but ultimately, like I said, it comes down to whatever has influenced you or whatever. And I've been lucky in that a lot of the situations that I've been in have been music that I was already in love with. So
0: yeah, it was warm and close. It wasn't a foreign entity that you had to suddenly immerse yourself in.
1: Yeah, it's not a gig.
0: Right.
1: It's like an extension of music that it's music that I already love.
2: Lowell, I wrote this next song. I think we borrowed it from, it was either Chopin or Brahms.

Little Feet doing what they do best, playing live, going back to June 21st, 2024 on the Can't Be Satisfied tour down in Michigan, sharing the bell with Los Lobos at the Frederick Maher Gardens Amphitheater in Michigan. The Fan with the most current lineup of Little Feet on board. They come to College Street in a few weeks as part of the last farewell tour, Little Feet. We're doing nothing but Little Feet today here on Greasy Tracks. I'd like to welcome you along. If you're a first-time viewer slash listener, we are here most Saturdays. Usually take the first Saturday of the month off, but most Saturdays, 2:30 to 5:30 p.m. My name is Chris, and this is program number 1,499, which means next week's going to be 1,500, so we're going to figure out something crazy to do next week. We marked the start of the 32nd year of Greasy Tracks this past Wednesday, so for some reason, I'm still on the schedule after all these years, and I appreciate those who have been along for the ride since the beginning, May 6th, 1995. We'll be hearing throughout the program from Little Feet drummer Tony Leone and guitarist Scott Sherrard, so if you hear some voices that aren't mine, that's who it would be. Let me tell you what else we did in the set. Walking All Night, Little Feet, live at the Orpheum Theater up in Boston. Halloween, October 31st, 1975. It was a WBCN broadcast. BCN used to be one of the coolest stations on the planet and would regularly broadcast live shows from all over the place. And, of course, the tapers get them that way, and then they pass them on, and then people like me get a hold of them and slide him into the program from time to time. But old saxophone Joe, Norm Weiner, the old PD at BCN, doing the intro of Little Feet. 44 Blues, Little Feet, live in 1990, covering Howlin' Wolf. We went back to the Time Loves a Hero album for the title track, but it was actually live at the Ulster Performing Arts Center in Kingston, New York, September 9th, 2022. And we started the set off with a version of Two Trains, September 19th, 1974, at the Ultrasonic Studios in Hempstead, New York. There's another place that used to bring in bands from all over the place, and a local station, WLIR, used to broadcast them on tape or live as it happened from WLIR, or I should say from Ultrasonic Studios. And that's a bootleg that has been around for many, many years. And I would assume that you've probably heard it if you're a Feet fan. But if not, that's one to always keep an eye out for because it's, as they would say, nice and crispy. Anywho's, it is 3 o'clock and you are tuned to WRTC in Hartford. My name is Chris. Phone number here in studio is 860-297-2450. We're going to go back to the last album that Feet put out. It was actually May 9th of 2025. Today is the one-year anniversary of the release of Strike Up the Band. This was the lead single from it, Scott Sherrard track called Midnight Flight, here on WRTC in Hartford. 860-297-2450. Do stay tuned.

0: trying to look at the set list, see what we're doing up here.
1: Borderline.
0: What is that, feedback? One, testing. We are getting feedback from this mic right here. We're going to do another new tune. This one is one that Lowe wrote. It's called Down Below the Borderline, where everything's just fine.

Hey, this is Fred Tackett from Little Feet, and you're listening to Greasy Tracks from WRTC in Hartford, Connecticut.

0: the root system is so deep and so wide that we look at now, the whole quote unquote jam band universe is massive. And it's showing no signs of slowing down, never mind the Grateful Dead side of things. But it's an incredible force of nature that just doesn't stop. It keeps going. And we're talking multi-generational now. And it's more than just tape trading now. It's bigger and badder and cooler than all of that.
1: The biggest difference business-wise, of course, which, you know, who wants to focus on that? But let's be honest, it has a lot to do with how this band has survived against all odds in terms of middle feet, is that the Allman Brothers and the Grateful Dead are rightfully sort of the two pillars that all jam bands are built upon. But Little Feet is actually the third pillar. It makes it a more powerful tripod of influence. And I'm sure some of your listeners know how much the band Fish adores Little Feet.
0: Oh, indeed.
1: And I just sat in with the guys from Dogs in a Pile over New Year's at the Bearsville Theater. And they regularly rotate a few Little Feet songs. Billy Strings covers Little Feet. Mm-hmm. I think Eric Church was doing Rollin' Easy. The list goes on and on. But the problem is that with Little Feet, they've always been your biggest, most favorite, huge rock band, the Doobie Brothers, the Eagles, Linda Ronstadt, Bonnie Raitt. Their favorite group is Little Feet. But Little Feet has never had the recognition on the level of bands they've influenced, like the Rolling Stones and Led Zeppelin,
0: right?
1: For example, were
0: huge,
1: with Little Feet.
0: Huge fans. I mean,
1: they were obsessed. So, I mean, but the disconnect is that never really losing Little George in 1979 was obviously a blow on an epic scale. And the band had broken up before he passed away. I think they were going to get back together, but
0: yep.
1: The experiment had kind of folded in on itself. And I think a lot of that not only has to do with whatever was going on internally in the band, but with the fact that without Mo Austin at Warner Brothers Records, you wouldn't have gotten any of these albums.
0: No.
1: I mean, they were a band that was never, I don't think they were ever out of the black. You know, I mean, this band was always serving at the pleasure of Warner Brothers,
0: mm-hmm.
1: thank God, but
0: yep.
1: really would have been dropped and never signed now to
0: yep.
1: anything.
0: No, that's true.
1: In terms of their numbers. Anyway, they persevered, and it's like making two albums with this band has just been a joy and a challenge that I could never even express how insane it's been for me as someone who Little Feet's music was foundational to how I learned to play music.
0: Right.
1: So it's been a pretty deep experience.
0: We're with Scott Sherrard, Little Feet guitarist. He's in New York, soon to be heading out on the road. They come to Connecticut at College Street Music Hall. They'll be there May 29th, College Street Music Hall. Molly Tuttle supporting a bunch of dates up in Massachusetts, New York, the Metro Tri-State area, Maine, New Hampshire, whatever. They will be there this summer. It is the last farewell tour, I think, of the last record. And all of these last things.
1: Yeah, we patterned it after the last record album.
0: Yeah, which is, you know, all those
1: which is not their last album.
0: Right, which is all those little feet-isms, and the people in the know giggle and laugh because they know it's Little Feet. The amazing thing about this band is, first and foremost, this is a live band. I mean, yes, the band has done some magnificent albums over the years, and the last two, Sam's Place and Strike Up the Band, you talk about just, again, you look back to Let It Roll. Suddenly, they have literally risen from the dead. But Sam's Place with Sam Clayton doing all the vocals was just a big kick in the ass fun. And then Strike Up the Band took that same energy and just continued to run with it. But getting on stage is where it's at with this band. I don't care what anybody says. The live feed experience cannot be duplicated to or compared to an album experience.
1: Yeah, I mean, their best album, and I've felt this way since I was a child and checked out their whole catalog at the time, was Waiting for Columbus. I mean, it is their best album, and it happens to be a live album, although
0: it's,
1: I found out after I joined the band.
0: It's tweaked.
1: It's not as live as you think.
0: Right. It's been tweaked a bit. Because you listen to some of
1: there
0: the
1: tape. There were a lot of overdubs.
0: Yeah. If you listen to some of the.
1: Not so much for like Richie, Kenny, and Bill. It's a live album for those three, you know, for the bass, drums, and keys. But
0: right.
1: for the guitars and I think the majority of the vocals, I think there's a lot of overdubs on that record.
0: Yeah. Because if you listen to tapes from that period, especially from some of the shows that the Waiting for Columbus was culled from, you can definitely notice a difference. And it's kind of like the last waltz with the band. They didn't have to do anything with Levon Helm's drumming. It was just spot on. So leave the rhythm section out of it. They were perfect as they always are. And still, to my dying breath, I will say, Little Feet, when you look at Richie and Tony today, certainly, but Richie, Sam, and Kenny Gradney, you will not find a better rhythm section out there. And, of course, today's rhythm section, no slouches, but that original threesome, even though they weren't the originals, but that threesome was just powerful.
1: You know, I didn't even know this, but Fred White was in Little Feet for 1 year before they went to a six-piece.
0: Exactly. Yeah.
1: I learned this when I joined the band. He's playing on the studio cut of Spanish Moon on Don't Fail Me Now. That one song is Fred White.
0: Yep. Yeah.
1: And of course, Fred, I know Fred from Donny Hathaway Live and Earth, Wind & Fire.
0: Oh, yeah.
1: Just like phenomenal musician.

0: What about influences? Who were you always enjoying listening to when you were younger? And, of course, as you've grown, you've expanded the vocabulary and knowing the players more. But who have been some key ones in your mind?
1: I mean, when I was a little kid and started watching Happy Days, immediately I glommed on to rock and roll, you know. So I loved Elvis when I was 5, 6 years old. I loved Elvis, and I loved watching Happy Days and hearing Little Richard and Fats Domino and Jerry Lee Lewis. And so the early 70s, it was the early rock and roll stuff, Chuck Berry. And then I went through a brief Kiss period in the mid-70s.
0: It happens.
1: Yeah. And the funny thing is...
0: Were you a full member of the Kiss Army, though? Did you go that far?
1: No, my parents wouldn't let me do that.
0: That's what parental discretion is all about.
1: Yeah, absolutely. It's funny, with the recent passing of Ace Frehley, I kind of went back and revisited some of the songs, and some of the songs they're pretty great, man. They hold up, you know?
0: And he could play. He could definitely play.
1: The thing about him is he wasn't a hair metal guitar player. No. He was a guy that was steeped in Clapton and Jeff Beck, mm-hmm, and Peter Green, or whoever, like real blues guitar.
0: Sure,
1: you know.
0: Sure.
1: For my little brief Kiss period, I think it was by the time I started sixth grade, I started to really get into classic rock. And particularly with John Lennon passing away, the Beatles became huge for me. The Stones at about age 12 became really important to me.
0: Yep.
1: That was right around when they were touring Tattoo U.
0: Mm-hmm.
1: And, I mean, Jagger was a hero. Yep. Charlie was a hero.
0: What about drummers, specific drummers? Are there some that you've really gotten into over the years?
1: I feel like I've gone through such a gamut of all the drummers. And I think this is kind of what helps me in a lot of situations, is that I kind of draw from a wide palette. But, I mean, I think my first drumming hero probably was Charlie Watts when I was 12, 13 years old. And then as I started to get more serious about drums and drumming, learning it as a craft, and then I started to really dig into the jazz drummers, it became Art Blakey, Philly Joe Jones,
0: yep,
1: Elvin Jones, Tony,
0: sure,
1: Williams, later, you know, Max Roach, Billy Higgins, Roy Haynes,
0: yeah,
1: all the great, mm-hmm, jazz drummers. But like I said, being that I never stopped listening to rock and roll, I was always really into John Bonham, of course, early on, because I remember seeing a clip from The Last Waltz on MTV in probably like 83. So, I mean, I always loved Levon Helm.
0: You, yeah,
1: know? Kind of before I even knew who the hell he was, I remember seeing that video and thinking, hey, is that Kris Kristofferson behind the drums? Like, I didn't even know who he was, you know?
0: Yeah, but when you look at Charlie Watts and Levon, simple kits, nothing flashy,
1: yeah,
0: no double, you know, yeah, bass drums, no rototoms, no, surrounding them. Not to say there's anything wrong with Neil Peart, because I think he, you know, seeing him was otherworldly. He was amazing. But and Billy Cobham I've always liked too. But the simplicity of their setup and what they did with that sound is incredible. You know, the Stones and anything that Levon was involved with.
1: Yeah, I mean, I think it's apples and oranges, as I think maybe Neil Peart maybe saw himself as more of a like a colorist, or he composed.
0: Well, I was going to say, lyrically, he was the one that was pretty much writing everything.
1: Yeah, well, but he played the same drum part, same way every time, mm-hmm, you know?
0: Nope, very true.
1: His parts were composed, you,
0: yes,
1: know?
0: And, yes.
1: Whereas I think Levon and Charlie Watts, they were coming more out of, like, I know Al Jackson from Memphis was a huge influence on both of them,
0: yeah,
1: you know, from Stax, from Booker T and the MGs. So they were coming at it more of a place like protecting the groove.
0: Right.
1: And I don't know, music and I mean, groove, and I was always attracted to guitars,
0: mm-hmm,
1: like from an early age. I always liked the looks of them. I always liked the look of somebody holding one, all the different body styles, F-holes, no F-holes, like,
0: yep, yep,
1: Les Pauls.
0: Sure.
1: So that kind of setup kind of always appealed to me.
0: But that's rock and roll. That's
1: lineup.
0: Rock and roll right there. That's that snapshot
1: roll,
0: of somebody holding a,
1: yeah,
0: Telecaster.
1: Yeah.
0: There's so much energy.

0: we spent some time in Houston, Texas a while back, and we played this, well, the club we played at, we went over to this other one afterwards called the Texas Rose Cafe, and those people was getting it on, I mean to tell you. A lot of bombings have taken place over there, and the club is no longer around, but we thought we'd write about it anyway.
1: It was all happening there.
0: This goes out to Cheryl and Big Tit Susie.
2: Picked up on the phone in Houston.

0: I said chop suey and Johnny Hugh is my dreams.
1: People don't understand that sometimes there were some visitors that came into the studio and laid down some tracks. Ry Cooter was another one that was on a bunch of tracks because Lowell had done another Lowell thing and banged up his fingers. So we need a slide player. Let's get Ry.
2: Yeah, well, that was Russ Titelman's call on the first album. Yeah, well, that's how Lowell ended up playing slide. He wasn't really playing slide before that. He was playing electric guitar and sitar, according to Fred Tackett. And then when they were doing the first Little Feat album, as you said, well, specifically what happened is Lowell had some kind of model airplane that had a prop on it.
1: Yep.
2: A little toy plane with a prop.
1: Mm-hmm.
2: And apparently he accidentally turned the engine on while he was holding it with his spreading hand, and it turned his spreading hand into hamburger meat.
1: Yep.
2: And it was like the day before the session or the week before. So Russ Titelman, obviously long-time collaborator with Ry Cooter, called Ry to come in and play guitar, and Ry started doing his thing with open-tuning slide, and I think that, from what I understand, that's when Lowell picked up on it.
1: Yeah, and you look at things that spur these changes in different directions and things like that. I mean, Lowell was certainly competent as a writer and a player, but he becomes known for his slide playing. Oh, geez, Bonnie Raitt. Oh, and then Linda Ronstadt comes into the scene, and all these influences start spurring off of Lowell and things that he does, and whether it's covering tracks of his or the slide playing, and you go deep and wide with some of this stuff. It's pretty fascinating.
2: Yeah, and with Little Feat, like when they went to six pieces with Paul, that was kind of like, it was really, I always interpreted that as kind of an answer to what the Allman Brothers and the Grateful Dead had done. Because if you think about it, the Dead and the Allman Brothers, and I've had a lot of conversations with J-Mo, Butch Trucks, Greg Allman, about the origins of the Allman Brothers sound. And Kind of Blue and the early Miles Quintet records were foundational to the Allman Brothers and the Grateful Dead. And when you listen to the two guitar interplay of Dickie and Dwayne, you will hear echoes of the tenor saxophone of Coltrane and Dickie and the brighter, more spacious sound of Miles on trumpet
1: and
2: Dwayne. Same thing with Jerry and Bob.
1: Mm-hmm.
2: Jerry's sound is a little bit more Coltrane-esque, a little bit more exploratory, more notes. Bob is more restrained. He's, you know. And with Paul and Lowell, same formula. Lowell plays only with the slide once Paul joins the band.
1: Right.
2: Leaves standard tune guitar behind,
1: mm-hmm.
2: only plays slide and open tuning, barely ever plays rhythm guitar,
1: right.
2: and becomes like a trumpet.
1: Mm-hmm.
2: And Paul has these long excursions that are more Coltrane-esque. So there is like a formula. I don't think it gets talked about enough because most people think, rightfully so, when we think about rock and roll, we think about Chuck Berry, Little Richard,
1: mm-hmm.
2: you know, Elvis Presley, and then if we go a little back, we think about Muddy and Howlin' Wolf, as we should. We
1: right.
2: think about Hank Williams and Jimmy Rogers. But can't leave that jazz, that modal jazz,
1: mm-hmm.
2: Kind of Blues, Love Supreme. Those records are equally influential to these guys as any of those other foundational blues and R&B artists.

0: For those just joining us, it's Little Feat drummer Tony Leone down in Brooklyn, New York, talking to us about a little bit of everything. They are in town, kind of close by, College Street Music Hall on Friday the 29th, a bunch of shows in Massachusetts, Metro New York area, and up further north in the New England parts of the world. Tony, originally from Newington, Connecticut, coming up on the sixth year of being part of Little Feat. Did you listen to much Little Feat when you were younger, high school age, college, whatever? A lot of people
1: definitely.
0: Yeah, a lot of people didn't really know the band much, but those that I think the music geeks did, and they kind of gravitate towards it, I should say.
1: When you were just asking me about influences and stuff like that, one of my biggest influences from the age of about 11 right on up till I got to college was WHCN Hartford, the radio station, the Walrus. I had a Walrus pin and everything, man.
0: They had the street sheet and of course the Walrus pin. They had the Homespun show on Sundays where they played local bands right before the comedy hour.
1: Sunday afterwards. Night.
0: Yep.
1: Yeah.
0: It was a different time. That's what made FM radio special. And that's, you know, one of the reasons why I got into it when I got into it, because of listening to it since the early 70s. It was magic. Absolute magic.
1: It really was, man. And all the DJs had such different personalities, and you got to know their voices. And also at that time, anytime a new artist was putting out a record, you were hearing about it like a month in advance. The new Tom Petty record's coming out. So it had such a profound effect on me because I got to know all the bands that were on there. And I learned about, find out who the drummer in each band was or who the guitar player was. And so, yeah, I remember hearing Little Feat on HCN. I mean, I can almost remember the first time hearing them. I have clear memories of hearing Dixie Chicken on the radio and Oh Atlanta.
0: Mm-hmm.
1: And then by the time I got through high school, I graduated in 87, and my grandfather worked for 52 years in the same machine shop right on the West Hartford line. He got me a job there during the summer on the maintenance crew. And I can remember it being like 90 degrees, maybe more, and we're up on the roof of this little building and tarring the roof and hearing the new Little Feat record and hearing Hate to Lose Your Loving, you know, and hearing it with that piano intro and that funky second line,
0: boom.
1: And I was like, whoa, man, this is killer. And I remember them announcing it too, saying Little Feat's back at Outlaw George, and they have a new record and a new lineup. It just killed me. I remember hearing it back then, and it knocked me out then.

Going back to Let It Roll from 1990. I'm sorry, from 1988. The rebirth, again, of Little Feat. Craig Lee Fuller on lead vocals on that one. And the rejuvenation of the band, seeing a number of shows in 88 onwards, was like a dream come true. I never thought I'd get to see Little Feat. And here they was. And FM Staples at that time, too, which was also a rarity for them. But good stuff from Little Feat. Hate to Lose Your Lovin' from Let It Roll, 1988. Previous to that, went back to the debut album, and we did How Many More Years? Little Feat with Ry Cooder playing Bottleneck, their debut album in 1971. Texas Rose Cafe, a live version of the original four-piece recorded at the Palladium in Los Angeles, August 28th, 1971. Always liked Texas Rose Cafe, and I know they've been breaking it out on their current Last Farewell tour. And you always hope that when you go to see some of these shows when they're out, it's the night that they dig into the stuff that you want to hear that is not regularly played and things like that. But they've been really pulling out a lot of interesting stuff. I've been looking at some of the set lists, and each show has been a gem. And I'm just hoping when I do see them, they'll pull out some of those long-lost nuggets. One of them that is not long or lost is A Spanish Moon. We did the studio version. The second single from the band, from Feats Don't Fail Me Now, came out in August of 1974. Fred White from Earth, Wind & Fire on drums. Tower of Power horns, of course, involved in the session. That was the lone track produced by the amazing Van Dyke Parks. Lafayette Railroad, we took a live version of that from November 21st, 2021 at the State Theater in Portland, Maine. Fool Yourself from the Parker Playhouse, Fort Lauderdale, Florida, January 23rd, 2022, a Fred Tackett track that appeared on Dixie Chicken before Fred Tackett was a full-blown member of Little Feat. He had done a lot of session work with them over the years and, of course, composed Fool Yourself. Went down to the Auditorium Theater in Rochester, New York. It was the last record album tour where they were supporting Linda Ronstadt, Auditorium Theater in Rochester, New York, October 18th, 1975, for a version of Down Below the Borderline. No, I'm thinking Waterline with not Steely Dan, but Dire Straits, and that's different. Down Below the Borderline from Little Feat. Starting to set off with the debut single on Strike Up the Band, which came out a year ago today, May 9th, 2025. Little Feat released the fantastic Strike Up the Band, second great album in as many years following Sam's Place, which is an absolute wonder. It is 4 minutes to 4 o'clock, and to make us legal, you are tuned to WRTC in Hartford. My name is Chris. This is Greasy Tracks. We're doing all Little Feat as we mark the start of the last farewell tour. They come to College Street in New Haven, College Street Music Hall in New Haven, on Friday night, May 29th. Phone number here in studio is 860-297-2450. Thoughts, suggestions, requests, happy to entertain them. You can also catch us streaming at WRTCFM.com. Good to have the pseudo chef back on noon to 2:30. He'll be back in 2 weeks' time. Coming up next week at noon to 2:30, JP, the jukebox poet, is back with the feedback loop. He'll be sitting in for Dave, who is off on assignment that day. We're going to continue onwards now, going back again to the Palladium in L.A. It was August 28th, 1971, Sailing Shoes era of the band. I think some people will recognize this, the ones that are a little bit deeper into the Feat. And another one I believe that they've been pulling out on this tour, Bill Payne on vocals. It's one called Cat Fever, 860-297-2450, here on Greasy Tracks.

0: But you look at these guys, whether it be Bob Weir or Dickie Betts or Paul Barrère, they were the perfect foil without just being a perfect foil to the lead guitarist. I mean, Dwayne was Dwayne. I prefer, maybe I'm wrong in saying this, but I loved his session work so much more sometimes than just the Brothers stuff. But you get him in there with Dickie Betts, and that tonality that Dickie brought was magnificent. But rhythm playing of Bob Weir and the sounds that Paul would get, I mean, it's incredible when you look at that whole picture. On their own, they're great players, but you put that combination together, and you mentioned the Miles Coltrane. It's incredible, but you have to listen for
1: it. Well, and the inspiration, the tonal and melodic inspiration that you took from Miles and Train as probably the chief example, is really, it's the benefit of Miles Davis had a conscious foil in his saxophone player in every lineup of his groups. And he always wanted a saxophone player who played a ton of notes because he wanted it to contrast his economy. And to him, Miles was also a painter. I think he was trying to create contrast in the picture and also tell a story with an instrumental canvas. These rock bands that are now called jam bands, very specifically, they incorporated that ethos that came from the post-bop jazz landscape. And I don't think we talk about it enough. I really don't. And it's funny because in the Greg Allman and Little Feat tour buses, this is like all the music we listen to. It's like Bitches Brew and Jimmy Smith. It's like the first thing Greg would put on every night. It's so funny. The first thing he'd put on every night would be a Jimmy Smith record, right? It'd be the Sermon.
0: Yeah.
1: And the first night I got on the Little Feat bus, Sam Clayton cranked up the Sermon right away. And I said, this isn't a coincidence. This jazz swing is the secret sauce to understanding how you bring improvisation into rock and roll.
0: But you're home, right there, with that music. You're back
1: and
0: home.
1: Started, too. You know, I started in a jazz high school and a blues club where I would sit in and eventually had a house gig. But the jazz and blues are the foundational disciplines of this jam band music. I do feel like that's a little lost right now compared to how it was for them. I think it's a few steps removed, but some of these bands are really starting. Certainly the guys in Dogs in a Pile, for example, they're really virtuostic musicians.
0: Yeah,
1: and great,
0: well-trained. We did something with them recently, and when we're talking about that, and they go everywhere from the Zappa to Steely Dan to Jaco Pastorius to whatever, Weather Report. I mean, they've got it all going on. There's no question.
1: Yeah.
0: Which is
1: right.
0: Very cool.

0: Joe's just joining us. I've stepped on his toes a few times because I get all wound up about this stuff. It's Tony Leone, Little Feat drummer. And you know what? I'm not even going to edit that out. I'm going to keep that there because that's
1: keep that in, man.
0: That's
1: we need that's some old school radio. Right
0: that's
1: there,
0: the
1: man.
0: Thing. That's the real thing. And you know what's funny? Yeah. Having been in so many of those pro stations, there were a few beer cans around. There were a few ashtrays with things in them around, you know.
1: I'm sure.
0: Once upon a time. And that's the beauty of radio. It's not all this pristine, homogenized podcast stuff or national panhandling radio. It just sounds so clean and fixed and perfect, and every and somebody belches and it's gone. But no, we're not quite live, but we are live.
1: Right,
0: but
1: right.
0: As I was going to say, I'm going to reintroduce the gentleman that's joined us on Greasy Tracks today. It's Tony Leone, Little Feat drummer. He's down in Brooklyn. Little Feat gearing up for a promisingly fun tour based on what I've heard about set lists and digging deep into the archives. But they're coming to College Street Music Hall in New Haven with Molly Tuttle supporting Friday, May 29th. A lot of other dates in the area, littlefeat.net. And if you want to learn a little bit more about Tony, Tony, website for you is?
1: TonyLeoneMusic.com. That's T-O-N-Y-L-E-O-N-E music.com. And I'm also on Instagram.
0: Everybody's there except for me, and I'm keeping it that way.
1: Yeah, man, you're not missing anything. It's a distraction.
0: Yeah,
1: sure.
0: But that's it. I don't need another job. Talking about Feat, when you came into the band, thoughts that entered your mind at that point?
1: I mean, it was just first the manager called me, Cameron Sears, who was the manager at the time.
0: Right, right.
1: And I knew Cameron because the Midnight Ramble Band had been doing these trips to Jamaica as guests of Little Feat. Little Feat had been doing these every year,
0: right.
1: Feat Camp resort gigs where the fans would go down and hang at a resort and the band would play. So I had done a few with the Midnight Ramble Band and also had gotten to know Paul and Fred a little bit through my friend Anders Osborne and had played with them in a thing he had called Dead Feat, which was...
0: Yeah, I remember that.
1: One gig.
0: In New Orleans. New Orleans, right?
1: Yeah, he'd do it in New Orleans once a year. And I did it 2 years in a row, and it was a real hoot because it was me and Billy Kreutzmann on double drums. And this was the first time that I was meeting Fred Tackett and Paul Barrer. So it was really, really a blast. And so, but I knew Cameron, and it was the beginning of the pandemic. It had to be like late April of 20 or maybe early May. And Cameron calls me up and says, hey, man, Billy has been asking me about you and thinking about maybe like recording something or doing something, you know. And I was like, hey, you know, I would love to play with Billy anytime. And then he said, well, I think he's going to give you a call. And then, I mean, not even an hour later, my phone rang and it was Bill. And he said, I'm not sure what Cameron told you, but I'm asking you to join the band. I said, what? I mean, honestly, I didn't see it coming. I had no idea anything was in the works with those guys. It totally blew me away. And needless to say, I was just totally psyched about it. And then, of course, we did nothing for about a year and a half because of the pandemic. So everyone was on hold. But the good part of that was that it gave me plenty of time to really bone up on the material. A lot of the stuff I knew already, there was a lot of stuff I didn't know. And then there was a lot of stuff I thought I knew, you know. So
0: sure. Until it starts happening.
1: Until you have to go play it. So it was nice to kind of have that little buffer of time to really study the music and get inside the arrangements, listen to the old arrangements, listen to the way they were playing it more recently. And what was funny is that when we finally came time, we were getting ready to start the first run. It was November of 21. And we get to the first day of rehearsal, and we're all setting up and we're getting ready. And we realize that we haven't played a note together.
0: Right.
1: This is going to be it, right? So we go to play that first song, and it's, well, here goes, you know. And I think we started with Spanish Moon or something. And
0: yep.
1: Immediately it just felt so good. And the guys were smiling, and I was smiling. And it was just a ball. And honestly, it has been a ball ever since. Every single night, I can honestly say I just look forward to playing every night. Can't wait to get behind the drums and play those songs. It's just a blast.

0: traditional spelling of Scott and S-H-A-R-R-A-R-D, scottsherard.com. Check out his website and find out about things on Little Feet. Little Feet coming to Connecticut. There'll be a College Street Music Hall on the Connecticut stop for the last farewell tour. Molly Tuttle supporting Friday, May 29th. Dates in New York, Massachusetts, up in Maine, you name it, they're around. And I know I'm going to be down certainly at the New Haven show, but I'm going back to the Cape, not Cape Cod Melody Tent, but the South Shore Music Circus, because as far as I know, it's still in the round. And I caught them there years and years ago, early 90s, and it was funny watching Little Feet going around in circles.
1: That's great. Glad you were there, man.
0: Yeah, it was big fun. And talking to Craig Lee Fuller that night for a feature I was doing for the newspaper I was writing with, and when I catch up with Tony, I will have interviewed everybody in Little Feet minus Lowell and Roy Estrada. So I'm proud to say that I've spoken to every piece of the band, minus, you know, the Fred Whites and things like that, because that was, you know, a one-off. But everybody that played in the band, I've been able to talk to, and it's been a joy to hear the different stories and thoughts and to be able to see all these different lineups.
1: Totally. Yeah, it's the main thing, too, that doesn't get talked enough about, especially with Little Feet, is there's so many great songs, and something we're going to explore on this tour is we're really going to focus on the 50 years of music and try to bring in a bunch of cuts we either have never had the chance to do or rarely had the chance to do.
0: Can you show your hand a little bit at the card table, Dr./Professor Sherard? Because sooner or later you will be in the classroom talking about this stuff, because I think it's got to be done. You know, being an adjunct professor wherever, but. Dr./Professor Sherard, can you show some cards from the card table what we might expect as far as tracks?
1: Well, thank you for the formal upgrade in my financial status, becoming a doctor professor. I could certainly use the pension, let me tell you.
0: Yeah, certainly.
1: But yeah, so basically, when the pandemic happened, Little Feet had a year off, of course, and Tony Leone and I spent the whole pandemic just geeking out over every bootleg we could find on YouTube, and I became obsessed with the set list that they would create between 72 and 77.
0: Incredible
1: and
0: stuff.
1: We started recreating those medleys, so a lot of fans have seen us do that. There'll be more of that. But also, we brought back, when we hit the road in 21, we brought back a lot of songs. Some songs they had never played live in the six-piece lineup or ever in the history of the band. Songs like Perfect Imperfection, songs like Texas Rose Cafe.
0: Oh, great stuff.
1: You know,
0: because those early versions live, you go back to Houston or Ebbets Field in Colorado, some of those sets were just incredible.
1: And then there's Snakes on Everything, Strawberry Flats, Truck Stop Girl from the first album.
0: Yep.
1: Then you have Day at the Dog Races. Then you have One Love Stand and Romance Stand. So we're going to try to learn all of those. In fact, Bill Payne and I have the conceit that we now have a rehearsal room set up in every venue, and we're going to try to do a bunch of very unique shows. And I'm going to warn everybody that you're going to hear a lot of deep cuts. You're going to hear five or six songs that you came for every night. We will not let anybody down. We're not going to do a stupid show where you're going to hear a lot of deep cuts.
0: Awesome.
1: It's going to be a lot of deep cuts. A lot of deep cuts and a lot of bucket list stuff for us, because it's really, and I've been investigating the 80s too, like the shows that I grew up going to, like 89, 90, and I found some really interesting medleys that I think Paul came up with as well. So there's going to be some melding too. We're going to meld the era.
0: Mm-hmm.
1: There's going to be some new medleys where we do, like, we'll do a Lowell song into a Let It Roll song into a Strike Up the Band song.
0: Cool.
1: Like, we're going to create new ones that have never existed before. So the shows are an experiment, and Little Feet has always been an experiment. That's how Bill Payne has always described it. So I'm co-signed on that. And it's just going to continue, but we're going to really focus on live. I mean, we're working on mixing a live album right now. We're still going to record all these shows next year.
0: Mm-hmm.
1: We're really taking our time with it, but we're working on that and just really trying to, you know, like you said, you know, the band as a live band is one of the greatest of all time in terms of the catalog and the arrangements and the ethos of it. So we're going to try to just keep living up to that as long as we can.

0: God's in her eye.
1: The May 16th version of Greasy Tracks marks the 1500th edition of the program, which begins its 32nd year at WRTC. The show airs 2:30 to 5:30 p.m. and streams at WRTCFM.com. We'll take a trip down memory lane, revisit some interesting interviews and tracks from the past, and as always, attempt to educate and entertain. While there's no real explanation for why the program has remained on the schedule for this long, the host mentioned something in passing akin to Zach Mayo in An Officer and a Gentleman when he said, "I got nowhere else to go." That's right, we're marking the 1500th edition of Greasy Tracks on May 16th, 2:30 to 5:30 p.m. here at WRTC Hartford.

0: Tony Leone's joined us. Little Feet drummer. You've been on the last two recordings, Sam's Place and Strike Up the Band. Wonderful albums. Little Feet has made a number of wonderful albums, but we all kind of know Little Feet as a live band. I mean, that's just nothing like it. Talk a little bit about that energy level on stage, the tried and true tunes that you have to play. There's some of the newer ones or some of the more obscure ones, but each of them has its own special bit to it. What's it like being in the middle of that and driving that bus when it comes to the live show?
1: I often liken it to an NBA basketball game where anything can happen. You have certain things in place. It really is. I mean, you could compare it almost to any sport. Everything is heads up all the time.
0: Yeah, I mean, you have your playbook in place, and you kind of know what the sets are going to look like, and the average person can figure that out. But it's when it's up and running, and you got the seat. You're seeing it, and you're watching it. And for those that don't understand, musicians communicate with each other just by a wink of the eye, a twitch of the lip, something like that, and just lifting an elbow or just feeling the groove.
1: Just the music itself. The music itself can be the telegraph. It's knowing when to push, knowing when to pull back, especially if it's a tune where Fred or Scott is going to stretch out and play a long solo. You have to listen for the peaks and valleys and also not reach your peak too soon. Mm-hmm. There's a lot of pacing involved. So being that since I've joined the band, I haven't counted all the gigs, but it's got to be somewhere in the neighborhood of, I would think, 300 to 400 gigs.
0: Easily.
1: A lot of chemistry gets developed night after night. And you might even, I think we're at a point now where we can come off the stage and even be shaking our heads and saying, we didn't really get it tonight. But there's going to be a certain level of consistency. And that same show, if we went back and listened to it 2 weeks after the fact, we probably think it was a pretty good show. So it is a living entity. It's not the kind of band where we just get up there, play the hits the same way every time, and take the people's money, and we all have a big laugh down nostalgia lane.
0: You know? Right, right. And you know
1: it's
0: what?
1: Not that at all.
0: Nobody wants to go to that. And I think Feet fans, like a lot of others in that kind of jam band kind of fan base, they're there for a reason. They're there to see Little Feet. They're not there to see Foreigner play all the Foreigner hits with a few new tunes thrown in. Corporate rock is corporate rock. Feet ain't corporate rock. The Little Feet fans are kind of like Frank Zappa fans. They're out there. Yeah. You wouldn't know it was a Little Feet fan, but like you wouldn't know it was a Zappa fan. But they're out there, and they're around us. And that's what makes it special, because could be old Feet fans, could be new Feet fans. But a Feet fan is a Feet fan, and you're with family.
1: Absolutely. Absolutely. People are there to be a part of the experience. They're there. Just like the Grateful Dead used to always say, the audience is part of the equation, too.

Little Feat doing what they do best, live on stage, One Love Stan, recorded at the Linzer Auditorium, Washington, D.C., August 9th, 1977. They were out touring Time Loves a Hero, that track, of course, from the last record album, Three Night Run. Some of the tracks there used for Waiting for Columbus, which we know was tidied up in the studio afterwards, but still a dynamite collection of Little Feat music. Previous to that, from Denver, Colorado at Ebbets Field, the late show that day when they played two that night, it was a July 19th, 1973 Bill Payne track, the leadoff track of the album. We did Snakes on Everything from the debut album, I should say, the leadoff track. Perfect Imperfection. Scott Schrard handling lead vocals, November 16th, 2021, up at the Egg in Albany, New York. We went back to Time Loves a Hero era with a track that was on it called Day at the Dog Races. We also got that from the Linzer, August 9th, 1977, just because they swung so hard. Lowell was backstage at that point. He did not like that track at all, but everybody else seemed to, so why not use it, right? Romance Dance, an alternate take on it, came out on the last record album from 1975. Cold, Cold, Cold, and Tripe Face Boogie from Feats Don't Fail Me Now, 1974. We heard Strawberry Flats from the debut album from Feet in 1970. And Feathers and a Smile, a track written by Lowell George, early 70s. Never officially recorded by the band. They had messed around with it a bit in the studio, but not officially recorded until they recently did it. Song featured Bill Payne, of course, on pianos and vocals, and Ernest George, Lowell George's daughter, on vocals, Scott Sherrard on dobro, and Fred Tackett on mandolin. Feathers and a Smile, a track the band has been pulling out on their recent Last Farewell tour. We started the set off from the Palladium in Los Angeles, August 28, 1971. Sailing Shoes era Little Feat with Cat Fever. It has been all Little Feat this afternoon on Greasy Tracks. They come to College Street Music Hall on the 29th of May. Looking forward to seeing them on their last farewell tour. Speaking of which, it's not his last farewell show, but Bill Bungalow Bill Walsh is in at 7 o'clock with Esoteric. Haitian Connection coming in at 5:30, and I believe Sam the Man taking us overnight at 10 p.m. with Thought Power. It was the start of the 32nd year of Greasy Tracks this past Wednesday. So I'd like to give a big thank you to the listeners out there who have supported this station and this show over the last 31 years. Of course, our donors as well. Happy Mother's Day to the moms this weekend. Let's not forget them. Very, very important. They don't get enough credit because they have to put up with everybody else's crap. So happy Mother's Day to the moms. Big thank you, big, big thank you to Tony Leone, Dennis McNally, Scott Sherrard. Happy birthday to Skippy and Sean Murphy, ex-Little Feat vocalist. We dedicate this program to the memory of Alex Litterwood and, of course, Ted Turner, who caused my old radio station to become WMBR. 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As always, you are tuned to WRTC Hartford. 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My email, if you got thoughts, suggestions, requests, greasytracks@gmail.com. We'll mark program number 1500 next week. I have no idea what's going to happen, but we'll make it big fun as always. And remind you, it's a Saturday afternoon heading into evening. I do hope you all fare well. Keep your heads up. Don't drink crappy beer. Always watch your six. So a fun one that I would love to see them do again. Front Page News. Lowell and Bill wrote it. Bill on the vocal here on Greasy Tracks, digging some Little Feat.

0: Before we wrap up, because we've been gobbling up a lot of his precious time today, but we've got Little Feet coming to College Street Music Hall May 29th, Friday night, with Molly Tuttle supporting. They're all over New England this summer and Metro New York area. For more info on Tony, it's Tony Leone Music, and it's TonyLeone Music, MUSIC.com. And, of course, littlefeet.net, and it's F-E-A-T, of course. We know that. I guess final question I'm going to pop on you. Well, a question and a half. Favorite track and why? And to sum it all up, Little Feet in three words or less. And I know you didn't study for the quiz.
1: Favorite track of all time?
0: From the Feet catalog.
1: Yeah. Yeah, man. I think the one that keeps coming to mind is Rock and Roll Doctor for me.
0: Yeah, good start and stop. And that one swings. That one swings hard.
1: I got to tell you, like, a story, a brief one. I think I got my first computer somewhere around maybe 2000 or 2001. And my dad, I was living in Brooklyn at the time, and my dad brought a computer that he wasn't using anymore. It was like this big, with the big monitor and a little keyboard and box with a hard drive and all that stuff in it.
0: Yep.
1: And he hooked me up to the internet. And the first thing I looked up on there, I was just like, he's like, check it out. It's the internet. You know, you can look up anything you want, you know? So I looked up Little Feet. And the first thing that popped up was this thing on YouTube. And it was, which I had no idea what YouTube was at the time, but it was a video of them on the old Grey Whistle Test playing Rock and Roll Doctor.
0: Yeah.
1: You know the video.
0: Oh, yeah, sure.
1: Sam's up there, he's playing a cabasa.
0: Yep.
1: Richie's back there, he's playing a Silver Ludwig.
0: Yep.
1: Killing it.
0: Oh, yeah.
1: And so, I don't know, there's something about that tune, just the down and dirty groove of it, that just kills me.
0: Mm-hmm.
1: So, yeah, I'll go with that one.
0: Perfect.
1: So I'll go with Rock and Roll Doctor.
0: Good.
1: What was the other one? The other question?
0: Sum up Little Feet in three words or less.
1: Let's see. Well, I'll have to clean it up a little bit.
0: I can bleep you. I can bleep you. Go ahead and say it. Go ahead and say it.
1: Dirty motherfuckers.
0: Years ago, speaking of drummers, I had Chris Franz on from Talking Heads and Tom Tom Club.
1: Oh, yeah.
0: I was doing a three-hour Lou Reed special, and I had all these people that had played with Lou, including Steve Hunter, the guitarist, on. And that great intro to Sweet Jane Live?
1: Yes. Where they sound like the Allman Brothers?
0: Yeah. It was Hunter, Hunter like and Dick Wagner just driving the hell out of it.
1: So good, man.
0: So anyway, after the interview, a week or two later, in the mail, I get the first sheet of the music to the intro to Sweet Jane with Steve Hunter autographed it to me and sent it to me.
1: Whoa.
0: You talk about a rock and roll moment. That's just cool. But anyway.
1: So somebody had transcribed the whole thing and then gave it to you?
0: Yeah, it was Steve Hunter, the guy that wrote it, the guitarist, Lou's guitarist, that wrote the intro to Sweet Jane. And it was his handwriting, his transcription.
1: Oh.
0: And he signed it to me and sent it to me.
1: Oh, man, that's heavy.
0: He actually
1: wrote that intro out?
0: Yeah.
1: Oh, wow, man.
0: Yeah, but anyway, talking to Chris Franz, the drummer, I asked the same question, three words or less, to sum up Lou Reed. And he goes, can I swear? And I'm like, sure, Chris, let it go. He goes, bad motherfucker.
1: You should have said that about Little Feet, too.
0: Yeah.
1: I tell you, when a gig is particularly burning, or if we hit a really nasty groove on something, and the gig is over and we'll go walking off the stage, and inevitably, I'll look at Gradney or Sam and I'll say, you dirty motherfucker.
0: Mm-hmm.
1: Or they'll say it to me, So now it's become a little bit of a catchphrase on the bus. So that was the first thing that came to mind when you said.
0: Yeah, I've gotten some great things from people over the years.
1: Live radio.
0: Tony, I really appreciate the time today. Look forward to catching up with you guys when you come into New Haven, of course, at College Street, May 29th. Little Feet out on the road again. Great stories. Great to have you. And we look forward to keeping in touch in the future.
1: Hey, Chris, thanks for having me on. It was really great to talk to you, especially being a local guy and everything. So a lot of fun.
0: Always keep it local. Local names.
1: Absolutely, man.
0: Local news. You got it.
1: Farm to table, man.
0: It's Tony Leone, straight out of Newington, right. Farm to table.
1: All right, Chris. Hope to see you in New Haven.
0: Yeah, we'll look forward to it, and I'll be in touch. Thanks so much.
1: All right, man. Take it easy.

0: For more information, it's scottsherrard.com. For Little Feet related stuff, littlefeet.net. And I guess to close, and for those just joining us, you missed everything, but for those just joining us, it's been Scott Sherrard, a longtime friend of WRTC, Little Feet guitar since 2019. Coming out on the road, they will be in Connecticut on the 29th at College Street Music Hall at New Haven and all around New England, New York, and the metro area. To close, Scott, sum up Little Feet in three words or less. Come on, Doc.
1: I'm working on it. Three words or less.
0: Yeah.
1: You threw me a curve on this one.
0: Exactly. And
1: we don't
0: give him questions ahead of time that he can study and come out with cute answers. This is all freewheeling. Best way to go.
1: I got it. Gonzo funk.
0: Yeah. I love it. Perfect.
1: I was thinking about my book and CD shelf when I was a kid. So it's like you're looking at a copy of the Gap Band or James Brown, and then you're looking at Hunter S. Thompson and Henry Miller.
0: Mm-hmm.
1: That's Little Feet.
0: Yeah. Oh, that's perfect. That sums it up. Thank you indeed for the time. I look forward to catching up with you and seeing you again real soon. And best of luck out on the road. Safe travels. And, of course, hot, juicy, sweaty shows is what's always Little Feet. So we're it's just...
1: Chris, we don't know how to do anything else. So hopefully people like it because we don't have another setting. We've only got one setting.
0: Amen, brother. Thank you, as always.
1: Sometimes we'll open for people to be at a festival, and I'll just turn to the guys. I'll look at the crowd. I go, well, we only got one setting.
0: Yep, that's it.
1: Let's see what happens.
0: Yeah, I've never clapped for anybody in the studio, but I just did for you. So there we go, Doc. Appreciate it. And you're gonna get that. It's gonna be on the resume, and you got it from me. So I'm not looking for any credit, but it's deserved. So when you don't feel like being in a studio or on a bus, you can be in a classroom and laying the good stuff on people and opening up somebody's minds.
1: Hey man, let me know where why, Chris. I think from this conversation you realize I'm gonna need a job soon.
0: Yeah, well, it's if you need a letter of reference, we'll talk about it. But get going.
1: Be continued.
0: Yes, sir. All right, we'll talk real soon. Be well. Thank you.
1: Thanks, buddy.

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1: 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The Bushnell Center for the Performing Arts present Comedy in the Capitol 2 Stand-Up Showcase, Saturday, May 16th, taking place at the Severance Room at the Arturino Great Hall. MC and host Jeff Snyder, featuring Brian Plum, Whitney Allen, Victoria Lang, and Connor O'Brien. With two performances at 5:30 and again at 8, Adrian Restriction 16 and up and strictly enforced. For more information, it's 860-987-5900. The Schubert Theater presents the musical Kimberly Akimbo, Thursday, May 14th through Sunday, May 17th. Kimberly Akimbo is very funny, unexpected, off-kilter, and ultimately uplifting. It's about how we live in the time that we are here and about how we choose to treat each other and ourselves. In other words, life is short, enjoy the ride. For more information, it's 203-562-5666. 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The Bushnell Park Carousel is open, and the hours for the month of May are Fridays from 1 to 8 p.m., Saturdays and Sundays from 12 to 5. 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

Beast.

0: That was the diminutive Nils Lofgren and a track called Empty Heart. Before that, we had the Records going back to 1978 with a tune called Starry Eyes. Kate Bush gave us This Woman's Work and a bunch of music from Aphrodite's Child, which, if you're not familiar with them, was a Greek rock band featuring Vangelis. From back in the early 70s, we heard Aegean Sea, Lament, The Wakening Beast, and Seven Bowls, all from their album 666. Prior to that, we had Porcupine Tree with Baby Dreams in Cellophane, Spock's Beard from their latest album, Next Step, Alice Cooper with Dead Babies off of the Killer album, and we started things off with music from Van Morrison and Wild Night. Well, good evening. Welcome to Esoteric. I'm your host, Bungalow Bill Walsh, playing you the best in obscure and progressive rock. And if there's something I can get on for you particularly, 860-297-2450. A little later on, we're going to be doing our tribute to Dave Mason. I haven't been on the air since Dave passed away. So being a big fan of his, I figured we would have to do a tribute, a lengthy tribute of his music with solo stuff and stuff that he did with Traffic and also Fleetwood Mac. So we'll be doing that probably around 8:30 or so. So stick around for that. And again, give me a call if there's something you want to hear. We're going to take a break here for a PSA.
1: They say America is the land of opportunity, where kids can grow up and become anything they want.
2: But for some of us, it's not so easy.
1: Today, one out of every six children in America lives in poverty.
2: That's almost 13 million of
3: us. That's almost 13 million of us.
1: Living below the poverty line.
2: The poverty line divides us all into those who have
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3: 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When you live in poverty, every day is hard.
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1: A way out of poverty for me and my family.
2: For good.
1: This is America.
3: This is America. 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
4: 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A message from the Catholic Campaign for Human Development.